0: for this.
1: The Supreme Court handing President Trump a pair of wins today, ruling that the administration can, on its own, end temporary protected status for hundreds of thousands of migrants from Syria and Haiti, and allowing the Trump administration to turn away asylum seekers at the border. The U.S. says an official says there was an attack on a vessel in the Strait of Hormuz that was carried out by an Iranian drone that caused some damage to the ship's bridge. It's the first known vessel attack since the signing of the memo of understanding between the U.S. and Iran just last week. This is ABC News. The Florida immigration facility known as Alligator Alcatraz is closing after a year in existence with many complaints. ABC's Chuck Sievertson.
2: Florida Governor Ron DeSantis.
3: I don't think you would see us doing this again. This was temporary. This was an emergency measure.
2: At a Thursday news conference, he said federal Homeland Security did not have resources.
3: The funding they got last summer had not passed yet, and they were in a situation where they could not keep these people. They didn't know what to do with them. They didn't have the space.
2: Lawsuits alleged environmental violations, inhumane conditions for detainees, no working bathrooms, insects, and inedible food.
1: 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That announcement sending Apple shares into a slump on Wall Street. Dave Packer, ABC News.
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6: Central Illinois weather.
7: Friday brings showers and thunderstorms, especially after 4 p.m. with a high near 77. Southeast winds shift to the south at 6 to 10 miles per hour, gusting to 17. Rainfall of 1 to 2 inches is possible. Friday night stays cloudy with a 60% chance of storms, low around 66. Saturday is mostly cloudy, high near 82, with storms likely late Saturday night. Currently 81 degrees in Effingham.
8: I like hanging by the pool with some friends in the summertime. 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Sun's out, guns out.
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2: ABC News, I'm Dave Packer. The Supreme Court handed the Trump administration 2 wins in immigration cases today.
3: In a 6-3 decision, the court clearing the way for Trump to cancel the temporary protected status of hundreds of thousands of Haitians and Syrians who have been living and working legally in the U.S. Most will now need to leave the country or face deportation. In the other case, the justice is allowing the administration to turn away people seeking asylum at official ports of entry along the U.S.-Mexico border, meaning the U.S. can essentially shut the door to migrants fleeing violence and persecution.
2: ABC's Mary Bruce. But the president did have a court setback. A federal judge has blocked a portion of his executive order on mail-in voting. Devastation in Venezuela. A pair of powerful earthquakes leaving at least 188 people dead. Thousands more are missing. Rescuers still trying to recover people from the rubble of collapsed buildings. The U.S. is set to play Turkey tonight in its final World Cup group stage match. This is ABC News. American farmers and ranchers are facing stress from rising fuel costs, persistent drought, and high interest rates. But help is now just a phone call or a text message away.
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4: 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Jim Ryan, ABC News.
2: 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A brutal heat wave still gripping parts of Europe, temperatures topping records set more than 50 years ago in the United Kingdom and France. Dave Packer, ABC News.
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10: Friday brings an 80% chance of showers and thunderstorms, with highs near 77. Rain totals could reach up to 2 inches. Overnight, a 60% chance of storms continues with lows around 66. Saturday remains mostly cloudy with highs near 82, and storms likely return after midnight. Currently 77 degrees in Effingham.

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1: Thomas Rhett featuring Jordan Davis, Ain't a Bad Life. Miranda Lambert and Chris Stapleton, A Song to Sing. 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

0: Dean Brown and I'm Jay Michaels. If you love a good true crime show, you love a good documentary. We watched Maternal Instinct on Netflix last night. Have you seen this yet? Literally the entire time I sat there just mouth wide open looking at the TV.
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The station playing Feel Good Country Variety every hour, all night long. Reba's coming up. George Burge and Luke Bryan, too. I'm Jay Michaels. Thanks so much for spending second shift here with me and Dustin Lynch.

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1: Y'all, it is your boy Jelly Roll. Somehow you can make a heart of
2: 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Hey, this is Morgan Wallen. And there's always a couple time to take your place. But I
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0: When you think of Kelsey Grammer, I think of Cheers or Frasier. Well, he could be running for office soon. Kelsey Grammer says, yeah, he would consider it. He would tick that box for him. He feels like he's given to his fellow man and his fellow countrymen that I missed in the military, is what he said. Now, he's 71, and he says that he's in great shape mentally and physically. So maybe a public office run for Kelsey Grammer.
1: Man, I love this place. I've been surfing here since I was a kid. Now, seeing my grandson out on the water, it means everything to me. Watching him and taking in the blue waves, the sea breeze, the blurry horizon?
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Wynonna there kicking off another hour of Feel Good Country Variety as we roll through this Thursday night together. I'm Jay Michaels, Toby Keith, and Tyler Hubbard right after Tim McGraw.

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0: wonder if we'll ever see Florida Georgia Line back together again. At least Tyler Hubbard's still pushing out good music, dancing in the country there.
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0: Well, that's a song we needed to kind of keep us perked up as the second shift clocks out and third shift comes in. Gretchen Wilson here for the party. I'm Jay Michaels. So good to see you tonight.
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0: A new survey coming in saying Americans are finding more than half of them say they prefer having a party over a traditional reception when it comes to having a wedding celebration, whether that follows an intimate ceremony, an elopement, or no formal ceremony. Nearly 4 in 5 Americans would give up a traditional wedding to spend money on their future, including a house down payment.
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0: 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It can occasionally be seen with the naked eye.
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0: 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Come on, just slow down. 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

0: All right, coming up, we're talking catfish. And no, I'm not talking about noodling. I'm talking about, you know, people when they catfish someone online, you trick them into thinking you look like somebody else. I'll tell you how many adults across the country say they have been catfished on the way.
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0: All right, so no more nightcaps. I guess it's afternoon happy hours. More people are deciding to drink earlier than ever. The late afternoon trend is known as a day cap and includes everything from a post-work spritz to a pre-dinner cocktail or glass of wine in the afternoon instead of late at night. The research is showing people are also leaning into lower ABV cocktails, more outdoor drinking, and going home earlier.
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0: Hey, quick fun fact, think about this. John Astin, who played Gomez in the original The Addams Family, had a suit pocket lined with asbestos so he could extinguish lit cigars in it during filming.
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0: 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I got the story coming up.
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1: Thomas Rhett featuring Jordan Davis, Ain't a Bad Life. Miranda Lambert and Chris Stapleton, A Song to Sing. 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

0: Look, I get it. You know, those sunglasses can get expensive, but we all lose them. It happens to the best of us, and sometimes you just got to let them go, and that's what this guy should have done. In Shaver Lake, California, a camper had to be rescued from a campsite vault toilet after he got stuck trying to retrieve his shades. So it happened over the weekend. First responders were called to Camp Edison, where they found the unidentified man wedged inside a waterless, non-flushing toilet. Ugh. Fortunately, the man didn't sustain any serious injuries, but he was clearly pooped after the ordeal. All right.
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0: That's it for me. 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Have a good rest of your day. 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

Good morning. Happy Friday. And thank you so much for letting us be a part of your morning routine. The weekend is almost here. We're feeling good. And we're going to play some Neil McCoy coming up. Also, Morgan Wallen's latest, Don't We, on the way.

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1: Y'all, it is your boy Jelly Roll. Somehow you can make a heart of
0: gold from this heart of stone. Hey, this is Morgan Wallen. And there's always a couple time to take your place. But I
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0: Get ready to roll your eyes, because Broadway's about to drop another groan-worthy gem. It's Tales from the Grill. Sigh.
1: All right, what did the female dinosaur call her blouse-making business? What did the female dinosaur call her blouse-making business? She called it Triceratops. Triceratops. Coming up, we got Toby Keith, My List, also Cody Johnson, The Fall, on the way next.
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1: Good Friday morning. I'm Jeff Talley. This is the morning edition of the Cromwell Ag Radio Network. It's brought to you by Rural King, America's farm and home store. Well, this morning on the program, two different individuals to share time with you. Jeff Cooper with us of the Renewable Fuels Association, both RFA and Growth Energy, willing to chime in and defend the EPA in court against challenges to the large RVO numbers that they offered under the Renewable Fuels Standard. They are being challenged, EPA is being challenged, and those two firms willing to step in and to suggest how those numbers are actually putting renewable fuels in the position that was intended by Congress from the very beginning. You'll hear from Jeff Cooper. And we've talked to corn growers this week and soybean growers this week. Let's talk to wheat growers. Sam Kiefer is with us of the National Association of Wheat Growers, talking about the draft farm bill that has come this week from Senate Ag Committee Chairman John Bozeman. And we'll also talk about the Monsanto decision yesterday by the Supreme Court, 7-2 in favor that the FIFRA law stands and the EPA has the final word on labels. We'll discuss that this morning as well. Corn and soybean markets were higher yesterday, enjoying a relief bounce inspired by technical-based buying after an early week fallback toward long-term support, while good weekly export sales data from the USDA also fueling upward momentum. In the meantime, wheat futures remained frustratingly sluggish, with traders at this point ignoring bullish arguments such as a 56-year low for U.S. wheat production and a historic heat wave that is happening now in Europe. In the market yesterday, July corn was up 7 3/4. December corn was up 8 1/4. July soybeans up 18 3/4. November soybeans up 22. July Chicago wheat was up 5 1/4 cents a bushel. In the overnight, a weaker market, a fraction to a penny and a fraction down in corn. Soybeans are between 7 8 1/2 lower. Wheat is 9 11 3/4 cents lower. Coming up, Jeff Cooper with the Renewable Fuels Association. I'm Jeff Daly. This is the morning edition on the Cromwell Ag Radio Network.
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1: Good morning and welcome back to the morning edition on the Cromwell Ag Radio Network. President Trump made his strongest play yet for E15 in this current round of legislation, calling for the E15 legislation to be included in the supplemental spending bill. Growth Energy and Renewable Fuels Association, as well as the National Corn Growers, applauding the decision. Jeff Cooper with the Renewable Fuels Association says he appreciates the move by the White House.
6: Well, it's a very powerful signal, and for President Trump to include E15 in his supplemental funding request, I think, sends a clear signal up to Congress that he's serious about this. He's called on Congress several times now in recent months to get this legislation done and get it to his desk for signature. And of course, the House heeded that call and they got their job done, but things have slowed down in the Senate and we're not seeing a lot of progress there. So hopefully this supplemental funding request is going to be the spark that lights the fire under the Senate side to get going, get this legislation done. And it also provides a vehicle, right? They're very likely to respond to the president's request for additional funding. And now, you know, that would provide a package or a vehicle to include the E15 language as well.
1: So where's the opposition, Jeff? This is a voluntary piece of legislation. But there are those who are opposed, and those appear to be from the refinery and the oil industry sector.
6: That's correct. And there's a handful of hardliners in the Senate that are going to oppose anything to do with renewable fuels, certainly anything to do with E15. They're a no vote no matter what. But then there's, you know, another group of senators, mostly on the Republican side of the aisle, that have expressed their opposition to the version of this legislation that came out of the House. But they've not said no to finding, you know, another way or different ways of getting the E15 piece of the House bill across the goal line in the Senate. So there is, we feel like, good support. We've heard several senators think there is a pathway to at least 60 votes, yes votes on this. So now it's just, you know, finding the right way to thread the needle and get this thing done, get that language included in a supplemental funding package, and get it passed and to the president.
1: Majority Leader Thune is from South Dakota, so we know where he stands. But as Majority Leader, dig a little deeper if you can, Jeff. What are his obstacles of finding a resolution?
6: Yeah, I think the obstacles so far have been just, you know, again, doing the math and making sure that there is a viable path forward and enough votes to get this thing across the goal line. Certainly Leader Thune carries a big stick with the Republican caucus in the Senate. He's their leader after all. And so I think a lot of folks are going to take their cues from him and from his leadership on this issue. And that's why his engagement is so important here. And he's been very clear that he wants to get this done and it's a priority for him as well. So we're hopeful that President Trump's supplemental funding request, again, is really the catalyst to get the wheels turning a lot faster in the Senate.
1: All right. This one may be one that's hard for me to completely explain in a short story, but I'll ask you. RFA is intervening on behalf of EPA, looking at renewable volume obligations for 26 and 27. What's the case, and why is RFA stepping up to the plate here?
6: Yeah, well, it's really very simple. EPA put out the final RFS volume requirements for 2026 and 2027 back in April. And predictably, we had a number of groups, some environmental groups, some oil refining groups that sued EPA over those standards. They said they're too high, they're too unachievable, all the same nonsense we've been hearing for years from those groups. So they sued EPA. What we did just yesterday is filed a motion to intervene on EPA's behalf in that litigation. And essentially that means we are going to help EPA defend its rules. We think they did the right thing, obviously, with these RVOs. And we want to help make sure that they're maintained and help them defend the good decision that they made to implement the highest ever volumes.
1: What evidence can you give that the EPA made the right decision? What are your grounds?
6: Well, I think the evidence is all you got to do is look at how the marketplace is responding today to those RVOs that were only recently finalized. We've seen production for all types of biofuels, whether it's ethanol, whether it's renewable diesel, biodiesel, it's all responded to that signal. And we're seeing growth in production. We're seeing expansion in soybean crush. We're seeing expansion in ethanol capacity. And again, that's what the RFS was intended to do. You go back to the original intent of the program, and it was to expand the use, the production and use of renewable fuels like ethanol. So the proof is in the pudding. The program's working. And I think, again, all you have to do is look into the marketplace to see that evidence today.
1: How long do you have to wait as the EPA administrator to see if these RVO numbers are working before you can start thinking about RVOs for 28 and beyond?
6: Well, they are already thinking about RVOs for 2028 and beyond. We know from our discussions with EPA that they're in the early stages of beginning work on that set of volumes, and it's probably going to be 28 and 29 together. And they're watching very closely to see how the marketplace is adjusting and reacting to their recently finalized rules. And, you know, I think by the middle of this summer or certainly early fall, there's going to be plenty of evidence, plenty of data to show that, yeah, when EPA does its job and puts these RVOs out, the marketplace will respond. We've seen that time and time again. So, you know, I think, again, EPA by law is supposed to have the 2028 RVOs finalized by October of this year. That's probably not going to happen. In fact, it's very unlikely. We're probably looking at a final rule sometime next year for 2028. So they'll have plenty of data at their fingertips, plenty of empirical evidence to show just how the marketplace has reacted. And it's not just, you know, biofuel production and capacity. It's what's happening on the feedstock side as well, and what do the supplies of corn and sorghum and you know, vegetable oil, soybean oil, waste oils, what does all that look like? And it's going to take a few months, you know, before there's a clear picture of exactly how things have responded. But what we've seen so far is that the industry is doing what it was expected to do, and that is stepping up to the plate to produce more biofuels to meet these new standards.
1: That's Jeff Cooper with the Renewable Fuels Association. I'm Jeff Daly. This is the Morning Edition on the Cromwell Ag Radio Network.
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9: Hello, everyone. This is Matt Broniker for Russ Broniker Cadillac Buick and GMC in Effingham. I guess after 43 years in business, the time was bound to come that some of our work family members were going to enter into retirement. As sad as it is to see them leave, we are excited with the prospect of adding to our work family. This is an open invitation. If you are interested in a position at our dealership, to please stop by and see what we all have to offer. We look forward to meeting you. As always, God's continued blessings to you and yours.
1: Good morning and welcome back to the Morning Edition here on the Cromwell Ag Radio Network. Sam Kiefer's with us of the National Association of Wheat Growers. Sam, we have a discussion text. I'm not sure if that is a draft, but nonetheless, the chairman has offered a discussion text on the Senate version of a farm bill, what to leave in and what to leave out. What are the thoughts of the wheat growers on what's in the proposed language?
10: Well, first, we're grateful that Chairman Bozeman has put something forward and continues the forward progress and builds on the momentum of what happened in the House. It's a conversation starter. It's a work in progress, we hope. There's several things in there we like. A couple things we'd like to make sure get added that were not included in the discussion draft. But first, it acknowledges, and rightfully so, that crop inputs need to be addressed. And we're thankful that the Senate, the committee, and the chairman are looking to give USDA the authorization to employ a crop inputs economist. Every farmer I talk to is talking about their reality, and that's that inputs are rapidly outpacing what we get in return for the crop that we grow.
1: I appreciate the fact that the farmer says, we don't have any way to monitor this. The only thing that we get with regard to what price is what our retailer tells us. There's not right. There's not a board or an exchange that shows what some of these prices are. So that's a challenge.
10: And farmers will always tell you sunlight sanitizes. And who knows if there's something awry out there, but information and transparency is extremely important. Farmers just want to know.
1: Sam, what would the wheat growers like to see included in the language that's not there now?
10: Well, the Food for Peace move from the State Department to USDA was included in the House version, not in the Senate version. We think that's a no-brainer, and we would like to make that move permanent. USDA is

0: stays there. We're really happy to see that there's some additional investments in the wheat and barley scab initiative from a research perspective, increasing the authorization for wheat research funding. Wheat is extremely reliant on land grant institutions when it comes to research for pests and fungus and making sure that we're focused on quality more so than any other row crop. So making sure that we continue to invest in our public land grants is extremely important. We're happy that the Senate is looking to continue that investment. But more importantly, Jeff, we want to see continued momentum, continued progress, and we need a farm bill before the end of the year.
1: 8 years that the 2018 Farm Bill has been in place. Sam, can you imagine what it would be like if the Congress fails to approve the balance of the Farm Bill here? What position does that put your wheat growers in if that situation were to transpire?
0: In the very least, it would continue to frustrate farmers. 2018 Farm Bill was built on data that was already 2 years old. So we're dealing with farm policy that's based off of information, trends, and pricing that's a decade old at this point, and frankly, irrelevant. We need to buck up. We need to get this Farm Bill across the finish line. Growers need certainty. And we've had extremely volatile times these last 3 years, and our legislative body has not been reacting and responding to the need for certainty by kicking the can down the road and not getting a farm bill done. Our growers need to make sure, our growers deserve to know what their federal partner is going to be able to do with and on and beside them for the next 5 years.
1: Sam, the president is calling for supplemental funding, and yes, for the Defense Department and some other areas, but also for agriculture between $11 and $12 billion. Thoughts about the president's request and the need from wheat country?
0: Well, there's certainly a need. Farmers have been losing money on average on every acre of wheat for the last 3 years. And as the winter wheat harvest continues, we're hearing difficult stories. Is there crop insurance? Yes. But crop insurance doesn't make folks whole. And again, we're talking about several years of difficult experiences. And we're talking about several years of extremely high and continually increase in inflated input costs. There is a need. Is the $10 billion that the president has proposed or called for in his request, is that sufficient? Possibly, probably not. The Senate is talking about a different number. Chairman Thompson has even talked about something that's likely double what the president has put forward, but we do applaud President Trump for articulating that there is a need and articulating that it's his priority to get that across the finish line. Times are tough, and those conversations that are happening at the kitchen tables, they're not fun. Multiple years of red ink is not helpful when it comes to farm checkbooks, not helpful when it comes to the rural economy, and certainly not helpful when it comes to emotional health and well-being.
1: Well, the one thing Uncle Sam doesn't have is a blank check. There is a lot of need in a lot of different areas, and even a day after the request from the president was made public, you saw those people attacking agriculture for the handouts. But a reality is that red ink has been flowing for some time, and we're already seeing attrition in farm numbers across the country.
0: The situation we're in is not necessarily because of individual decisions made at the farm level. We are experiencing a farm crisis because of decisions made globally, decisions made federally, and decisions that are made outside the parameter of what any individual farmer has control over. Rampant inflation, logistical challenges when it comes to global uncertainty, tariffs, trade concerns. I mean, you name it, Jeff. There is a number of reasons that have drastically increased farm prices. And oh, by the way, farm commodity prices, what we get for the grain we grow and the products we grow has not changed. It's gone up a little bit, but a lot of it has come down rapidly, and certainly does not, it has not increased in any sense in a similar

0: similar fashion to the input.
1: Sam, you mentioned the need for research and your pleasure with some of the numbers that are inside the chairman's mark with regard to farm policy. So looking ahead, the call for research is for a better technology for agriculture. And at this point, I'm not aware of transgenic or genetically engineered wheat, but it would be hard to move ahead if you couldn't continue to keep technologies that were developed decades ago. The Supreme Court offered a ruling saying FIFRA is enough and that states can't sue or individuals can't sue in a state on a failure to warn. What are your thoughts about the Supreme Court's decision, and what does that say for agriculture and those companies that are investing in research themselves to bring better tools for farmers?
0: Well, put simply, the Supreme Court decision today articulates that which farmers have known and lived for the last several decades, and that is EPA's label is the law. And the label that EPA puts has the manufacturers put on that jug or that tote is based off of very rigorous scientific review. And on average, it takes 11 years from discovery to approval. So farmers have confidence in the system. Farmers have confidence in the science. And farmers are continually welcoming new analysis and new data. But what today's ruling does is it provides certainty that a patchwork quilt of requirements, different rules, different labels does not work. That is not only that should not only apply to FIFRA. That's what this decision's about. But farmers across the country should not be dealing with patchwork quilts when it comes to any regulation.
1: When I think about this, it's like the FIFRA is in place. That's the law of the land, but yet these lawsuits have been coming about, contrasting what the Congress had approved years before.
0: Well, farmers have said and been trained through their pesticide certification program and their continuing education credits that indeed the label is the law. We've known that. Congress has known that. EPA has known that. Unfortunately, a lot of time and money has been spent testing the limits of that law. Today's ruling reaffirms what farmers have known and followed for decades.
1: The decision yesterday by the Supreme Court went by a count of 7-2. Stay tuned. We'll have a look at your forecast next here on the Morning Edition on the Cromwell Ag Radio Network.
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1: Good morning and welcome back to the Morning Edition. Forecast, wet. Near 100% chance for showers and thunderstorms today. And the Weather Service says we could see an inch or two of rain in this event. Today's high in the low 70s. Tonight, more of the same. 70% coverage with showers and thunderstorms. Cloudy sky, the low of 64. Tomorrow, partly sunny, 79. For tomorrow night, we're back to a 60% chance of rain with a low in the upper 60s. Sunny Sunday, 88. Monday, mostly sunny and a high in the low 90s. We'll be in the low to mid 90s for the balance of next week.
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12: 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We thank you.

A lot of us are feeling good because it's Friday, but it's also take your dog to work day. If you got a cool boss, maybe you're bringing your dog to work. Maybe your coworkers are bringing their dogs and you're going to have fur babies running around the office. And it's Friday and people are going to be in such a good mood. Oh, I just love this day. I love this day. It's Sarah Evans.

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0: I know 2026 is far from over, but we got to talk about the movie lineup for 2027. There are some really good movies slated for release next year, like Ice Age Boiling Points. Yeah, new Ice Age movie coming out on February 5th, 2027. Gato is going to be out in March. Sonic the Hedgehog 4 with Jim Carrey returning once again. Godzilla and Kong Supernova is going to be out in March. The Legend of Zelda movie is coming out in 2027. Oh, we got a new Star Wars movie. Star Wars Starfighter is going to be out in May. Spider-Man Beyond the Spider-Verse. Shrek 5. Minecraft 2. I had no idea they were making another one, but they are. It's going to be out next July. Also, A Quiet Place Part 3. The Simpsons movie, the second one. That's going to be out in September. Batman 2. Oh, my gosh. So many great movies. Also, Frozen 3 is coming out in 2027. Next year is going to be an epic year at the movie theater.
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2: I'm Jeff Daly on the Cromwell Ag Radio Network. The Supreme Court yesterday ruled in favor of Monsanto and parent company Bayer. The ruling said that the Federal Insecticide, Fungicide, and Rodenticide Act preempts certain lawsuits brought under state tort law. In a statement, Monsanto said the decision should help significantly contain the Roundup litigation after nearly a decade of legal battles. The ruling should result in the dismissal of current warning-based claims and bar future failure-to-warn claims. The court ruled 7-2 that FIFRA trumps failure-to-warn lawsuits bringing safety claims. The court cited FIFRA's own language in supporting uniformity of pesticide labeling. FIFRA includes a preemption clause that further underscores EPA's comprehensive and exclusive authority in registering pesticides and approving labels, the majority opinion said. In a provision entitled Uniformity, FIFRA prohibits states from imposing any requirements for labeling or packaging in addition to or different from those required under the federal FIFRA law. The court noted states remain free to regulate the sale or use of any federally registered pesticide. That means a state could outright ban a pesticide within its borders. I'm Jeff Daly.
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0: Friday brings showers and a possible thunderstorm. High near 74 with southeast winds up to 8 miles per hour, gusting to 15. Rainfall could reach 1 to 2 inches. Friday night, showers and thunderstorms likely before 1 a.m., then a slight chance of showers. Low around 66. Saturday turns sunny by afternoon with a high near 81. Saturday night, showers and a possible thunderstorm after 1 a.m., low around 68. Currently 69 degrees in Effingham.
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0: Which foods are we going to be consuming on the 4th of July this year? This according to Instacart. 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So, yeah, a lot of us are going to be consuming Lay's potato chips. 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Plus, orders for s'mores ingredients peaked on July 4th last year at 550% above their yearly average.
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0: Reporting for Effingham Radio News, I'm Derek Warren. In what has been a record-breaking year for devastating tornado activity in Illinois, the Illinois Realtors Relief Foundation has launched its latest disaster assistance effort. This time it's helping victims of tornadoes that swept through Coles and Effingham County on June 17th. Seven tornadoes moved through central Illinois during this storm. The city of Charleston and Coles County and the village of Montrose in Effingham County sustained the most damage. Preliminary estimates indicate nearly 1,000 homes sustained storm damage and some homes will have to be demolished or rebuilt. The Illinois Realtors Relief Foundation helps bridge the gap between insurance coverage and actual recovery costs, providing support when families need it most. The foundation provides up to $500 in mortgage or rental assistance and unreimbursed losses directly related to disasters. Only one application is permitted per household. You can learn more about current relief effort applications at illinoisrealtors.org/about/foundation/IRRF. 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
3: Showers and a possible thunderstorm today with a high near 74. Heavy rain is expected, with 1 to 2 inches possible. Tonight, showers and thunderstorms likely before 1 a.m., then clearing slightly. Saturday turns sunny with a high near 81, but showers return Saturday night with a chance of thunder. Currently 70 degrees in Effingham.
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1: ABC News, I'm Sherry Preston. U.S. aid is on the way to Venezuela in the form of supplies and search and rescue teams who will be going from collapsed building to collapsed building looking for survivors.
2: As many as 25,000 still unaccounted for, as experts warn the death toll could ultimately top 10,000. New aerial footage capturing the extent of the devastation. High rises leveled. Blocks upon blocks reduced to debris.
1: ABC's Victor Okendo. Russian air defenses intercepting more than 600 Ukrainian drones overnight, part of a major attack on 12 Russian regions. A 6-3 ruling by the Supreme Court ending temporary protected status for hundreds of thousands of refugees who have been in the U.S. after fleeing violence or natural disasters in their homelands. Paris Fashion Week, one of many things affected by the brutal European heat wave. The show's sparking a sharp question about whether air conditioning is needed and whether Fashion Week can even function. This is ABC News. The race to build AI data centers is going to cost all of us a lot more money. The memory chips used in those facilities, the same memory used by all sorts of devices. And now those who manufacture those devices are forcing us to pay more if we want them.
3: Two tech giants are raising prices by hundreds of dollars on their most popular products, blaming the booming demand for memory chips, calling it chipflation. Apple says it's increasing the MacBook Pro by $300 to nearly $2,000. And the iPad Air is up $150, now selling for $749. Microsoft joining suit, saying by August, some Xbox consoles will increase by $150.
1: That's ABC's Andrea Fuji. Celebrations on Ivory Coast as the national team advances out of the FIFA World Cup group stage for the first time ever. They'll face either France or Norway. U.S. men's teams headed to the knockout phase, even though they lost last night. Sherry Preston, ABC News.
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7: Reporting for Effingham Radio News, I'm Derek Warren. Midland State Bank has pledged $10,000 to the Southeastern Illinois Community Disaster Relief Fund to support individuals, families, and communities impacted by the recent tornadoes across the region. In addition to this donation, Midland is making a limited number of short-term housing units available at no cost for up to 1 month to individuals and families displaced by the storm. Those interested in learning more about the housing availability are encouraged to contact the Effingham County Chamber of Commerce, which is assisting with coordinating inquiries from community members in need. To contribute to tornado relief efforts, contact the Southeastern Illinois Community Foundation. In other news, the Shumway Fire Protection District has announced that two of the outdoor warning sirens, one on Holden Avenue and the other on Nazarene Road, have quit working during the last round of storms. At this point, it could take weeks to replace them. The Shumway FPD wanted residents to be aware. If you have questions, call 217-868-5202. This is Effingham Radio News.
0: Summer is cruising with my top down and the radio off.

It's Friday, June 26th. We got some famous people celebrating birthdays today, like pop singer and actress Ariana Grande. Nick Offerman's got a birthday. Let me see, Derek Jeter's birthday is today. Singer and songwriter Chris Isaak, best known for Wicked Games. He is 69 years old. And if it's your birthday, happy birthday. I hope you have a great day. It's Josh Grayson.

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Your meds never do

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6: Good morning. I'm Jeff Nally on the Cromwell Ag Radio Network. The Supreme Court yesterday ruled in favor of Monsanto and parent company Bayer. The ruling said that the Federal Insecticide, Fungicide, and Rodenticide Act preempts certain lawsuits brought under state tort law. In a statement, Monsanto said the decision, quote, should help to significantly contain the Roundup litigation after nearly a decade of legal battles. The ruling should result in the dismissal of current warning-based claims and bar future failure to warn claims. The Supreme Court ruled 7-2 that the federal FIFRA law trumps failure to warn lawsuits, bringing, quote, safety claims. The court cited FIFRA's own language in supporting uniformity of pesticide labeling. FIFRA includes preemption clause that further underscores EPA's comprehensive and exclusive authority in registering pesticides and approving labels, the majority said. And a provision entitled uniformity, FIFRA prohibits states from imposing any requirements for labeling or packaging in addition to different or those required under FIFRA. The court noted that states are still free to regulate the sale or use of any federally registered pesticide. That means a state could outright ban a pesticide within its borders. In Washington, Jeff Cooper with the Renewable Fuels Association says President Trump has upped the stakes for year-round E15 legislation this year.
7: For President Trump to include E15 in his supplemental funding request, I think sends a clear signal up to Congress that he's serious about this. He's called on Congress several times now in recent months to get this legislation done and get it to his desk for signature. Of course, the House heeded that call and they got their job done, but things have slowed down in the Senate and we're not seeing a lot of progress there. Hopefully, this supplemental funding request is going to be the spark that lights the fire under the Senate side to get going, get this legislation done. And it also provides a vehicle, right? They're very likely to respond to the president's request for additional funding. And now, you know, that would provide a package or a vehicle to include the E15 language as well.
6: Cooper recognizes there's opposition to the legislation, but says a compromise can still yield a majority of votes.
7: There's a handful of hardliners in the Senate that are going to oppose anything to do with renewable fuels, certainly anything to do with E15. They're a no vote no matter what. But then there's another group of senators, mostly on the Republican side of the aisle, that have expressed their opposition to the version of this legislation that came out of the House, but they've not said no to finding, you know, another way or different ways of getting the E15 piece of the House bill across the goal line in the Senate.
6: In related news, the Renewable Fuels Association has taken legal steps to defend the EPA's decision on RVOs for this year and next.
7: What we did just yesterday is filed a motion to intervene on EPA's behalf in that litigation. And essentially that means we are going to help EPA defend its rules. We think they did the right thing, obviously, with these RVOs. And we want to help make sure that they're maintained and help them defend the good decision that they made to implement the highest ever volumes.
6: Cooper said even though the numbers were recently announced, there is evidence they're already having an impact in the industry.
7: We've seen production for all types of biofuels, whether it's ethanol, whether it's renewable diesel, biodiesel, it's all responded to that signal, and we're seeing growth in production. We're seeing expansion in soybean crush. We're seeing expansion in ethanol capacity. And again, that's what the RFS was intended to do. You go back to the original intent of the program, and it was to expand the production and use of renewable fuels like ethanol. So the proof is in the pudding. The program's working. And I think, again, all you have to do is look into the marketplace to see that evidence today.
6: Finally, economic conditions across rural America remaining under pressure in May as weak commodity prices and high input costs continued to strain farm finances. That according to the latest Rural Main Street Index from Creighton University. The overall index fell to 45.7, marking the fourth consecutive month of below growth neutral levels. I'm Jeff Daly on the Cromwell Ag Radio Network.
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15: weather. Showers and a possible thunderstorm today with a high near 74. Heavy rain is expected, with 1 to 2 inches possible. Tonight, showers and thunderstorms likely before 1 a.m., then clearing slightly. Saturday turns sunny with a high near 81, but showers return Saturday night with a chance of thunder. Currently 70 degrees in Effingham.
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0: This is pretty cool. An Orange County sheriff, his name is John Mina, used $91,000 in money seized from convicted drug dealers to buy an ice cream truck that now travels around local neighborhoods in Florida. The side of the truck reads, "This ice cream truck was purchased with money seized from drug dealers," followed by three laughing emojis. Under Florida law, seized funds go into law enforcement trust funds, and agencies are required to reinvest a portion back into the community. In the last 5 years, the Orange County Sheriff's Office has distributed more than $900,000 to local nonprofits through the same program.
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5: Showers and a possible thunderstorm today with a high near 74. Southeast wind at 5 to 8 miles per hour, gusts up to 15. Precipitation chance is 100% with rainfall between 3/4 and 1 inch. Tonight, showers and thunderstorms likely before 1 a.m., mostly cloudy, low around 66. Saturday turns mostly cloudy, then sunny, high near 81. Currently 70 degrees in Effingham.
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2: I'm Jeff Nally on the Cromwell Ag Radio Network. July corn is down a penny and three quarters in the overnight. November soybeans down 8 1/4. September Chicago wheat down 11 cents a bushel. Now, in the market yesterday, July corn was up 7 3/4. July soy up 18 and three quarters. July Kansas City wheat was up 3 1/4. The soybean basis was stronger, hard red winter, mild red winter, and spring wheat basis were weaker yesterday. Corn basis steady. Corn and soybean markets bouncing yesterday, sparked by technical-based buying after the early week weakness that set prices near long-term support. Good weekly export sales data from the USDA provided a boost. Going forward, yield-supporting rain events are in the forecast for the Midwest over the weekend and into next week. Today, no major reports scheduled for release during trading hours. Now, the close yesterday in the financials showed the Dow Jones Industrial Average up 71 3/4 and the S&P down 0.75 points. The 10-year Treasury yesterday ended at 4.39. Early today, the September Dow futures are down 64 points. European markets are lower. Spot futures on London's FTSE 100 down 0.8%. I'm Jeff Nally on the Cromwell Ag Radio Network.
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13: weather. Showers and a possible thunderstorm today with a high near 74. Southeast wind at 5 to 8 miles per hour, gusts up to 15. Precipitation chance is 100% with rainfall between 3/4 and 1 inch. Tonight, showers and thunderstorms likely before 1 a.m., mostly cloudy, low around 66. Saturday turns mostly cloudy, then sunny, high near 81. Currently 70 degrees in Effingham.
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10: Reporting for Effingham Radio News, I'm Derek Warren. In what has been a record-breaking year for devastating tornado activity in Illinois, the Illinois Realtors Relief Foundation has launched its latest disaster assistance effort. This time it's helping victims of tornadoes that swept through Coles and Effingham County on June 17th. Seven tornadoes moved through central Illinois during this storm. The city of Charleston and Coles County and the village of Montrose in Effingham County sustained the most damage. Preliminary estimates indicate nearly 1,000 homes sustained storm damage and some homes will have to be demolished or rebuilt. The Illinois Realtors Relief Foundation helps bridge the gap between insurance coverage and actual recovery costs, providing support when families need it most. The foundation provides up to $500 in mortgage or rental assistance and unreimbursed losses directly related to disasters. Only one application is permitted per household. 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

0: So many people are looking for work right now, and it's really hard to even get noticed, let alone hear back from anybody. For a lot of people, the job hunt feels like shouting into the void. You apply, you tweak your resume, write the cover letter, answer the same personality questions for the 100th time, and most of the time you hear nothing. But I saw something on LinkedIn that really caught my attention. A woman applied for 592 jobs in 365 days. She got 34 interviews and no offers. Then somebody sat down with her, helped her rebuild her resume, and 29 days later, she got hired. What they changed, it says a lot about the modern job market. First, they cut the personality narrative. Instead of leading with a big story about her background, they reduced it to one sentence explaining who she is, how many years she's done it, and that's it. Recruiters spend just a few seconds scanning resumes. They want the quick version. And then they moved her actual accomplishments to the top. Things like a 95% SLA resolution rate, 100 plus projects completed on time and under budget, and 9 accounts managed with 100% accuracy. It was the same achievements that she already had, just moved to where somebody could actually see them. They also cut out irrelevant experience. They did this because it doesn't match the role that she was applying for. So basically, moral of the story is less is more. Shrink your resume. What are the most important things for whatever job you're applying for? What do you want these people to see? You don't have to include every single job you had, everything that you've done throughout your career. They might not care about 75% of it. Just tell them what they need to know.
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1: As fireworks light up the sky, we honor the spirit and freedom that shapes our nation and our community. Hi, this is Jennifer, Executive Director at the Villas of Hollybrook in Effingham. Discover assisted living where our residents prosper on their own terms while being supported every step of the way. A place where dignity and independence shine as brightly as fireworks on the 4th of July. Embrace life with us at the Villas of Hollybrook, because everyone deserves a great life.

0: Make plans to attend a Jasper County celebration of America's 250th birthday on July the 3rd in St. Marie, Illinois. At 2 o'clock, the classic cars and the antique tractors can start cruising in. The park will open at 3 p.m. with the Newton FFA pork burgers, hot dogs, chips, drinks, and at 4 o'clock, 750 meals of the KC chicken dinners will be served until they're gone. Lemon shakeups and so much more. Bingo and games for all ages. At 3 o'clock, the Tim Crosby Oil Chip Road Band will start performing. At 5:45, the Little SoCo Band will perform with closing programs and fireworks at the end of the day. So pack those blankets and chairs and come on down to St. Marie, Illinois on July the 3rd. We'll see you there.
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4: Showers and a possible thunderstorm are expected, with a high near 74. Southeast winds up to 8 miles per hour, gusting to 15. Rainfall totals could reach 1 inch. Evening storms likely, then mostly cloudy with a low around 66. Currently 70 degrees in Effingham.
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2: ABC News, I'm Sherry Preston. The death toll from Venezuela's powerful earthquakes rising to 589 people with nearly 3,000 people injured. Thousands are still listed as missing. Alan Chung lives in Caracas.
3: At the end of the road where I was, a building collapsed. Cracks were appearing in the front of the buildings. Everyone was terrified.
2: President Trump's former national security advisor John Bolton is in a federal court in Maryland today pleading guilty to mishandling classified information. The president insisting the Strait of Hormuz is fully open. Iran, however, using a drone to strike a ship passing through. It's getting more expensive to buy electronics, another thing you can blame on AI.
4: AI uses a lot of computing power, and that has caused demand and prices for computer chips to skyrocket. This is not just a problem that's hitting Apple. Microsoft just announced that it will increase Xbox prices by $100 to $150, citing the chip shortage.
2: That's ABC's Elizabeth Schulze. This is ABC News. Wildfires in the western U.S., including in Utah, where extreme fire risk has triggered a statewide ban on fireworks for the nation's 250th birthday this Independence Day.
5: As crews in the air and on the ground fight the flames, some homeowners have taken matters into their own hands.
6: I just wanted to save my house.
5: Ray Dean has lived in Eureka, Utah for 80 years and used a garden hose to fight the flames approaching his home. And he won.
6: I'm feeling good. I'm thankful.
5: Meanwhile, the Cottonwood Fire in southern Utah has destroyed hundreds of cabins, condominiums, and a large part of Eagle Point Resort. Jim Ryan, ABC News.
2: 4th of July travel underway already with record numbers expected. American Airlines projecting more than 8 million flyers, United 6 million. AAA estimating more than 72 million people on the roads through July 5th. Nearly 700,000 bags of potato chips have been recalled. Possible salmonella, the chips in question. Utz-owned potato chips, Zaps, and Dirty Brand. I'm Sherry Preston, ABC News.
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11: Reporting for Effingham Radio News, I'm Derek Warren. Midland State Bank has pledged $10,000 to the Southeastern Illinois Community Disaster Relief Fund to support individuals, families, and communities impacted by the recent tornadoes across the region. In addition to this donation, Midland is making a limited number of short-term housing units available at no cost for up to 1 month to individuals and families displaced by the storm. Those interested in learning more about the housing availability are encouraged to contact the Effingham County Chamber of Commerce, which is assisting with coordinating inquiries from community members in need. To contribute to tornado relief efforts, contact the Southeastern Illinois Community Foundation. In other news, the Shumway Fire Protection District has announced that two of the outdoor warning sirens, one on Holden Avenue and the other on Nazarene Road, have quit working during the last round of storms. At this point, it could take weeks to replace them. The Shumway FPD wanted residents to be aware. If you have questions, call 217-868-5202. 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
11: Showers and a possible thunderstorm are expected, with a high near 74. Southeast winds up to 8 miles per hour, gusting to 15. Rainfall totals could reach 1 inch. Evening storms likely, then mostly cloudy with a low around 66. Currently 70 degrees in Effingham.
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opened up his case and he said, "I'll start this show." 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And then a band of demons joined in and it sounded

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3: I'm Jeff Alley on the Cromwell Ag Radio Network. States may have to shell out about $9 billion to cover SNAP benefits starting next year. That's when accounting for payment error rates issued Wednesday for fiscal 25, the Center on Budget and Policy Priorities says. Almost half of the states may owe $100 million or more, the Nonpartisan Research and Policy Institute says in an analysis released yesterday. The One Big Beautiful Bill Act shifted more of the administrative costs to run the SNAP program to the states and also required them to pay a portion of SNAP benefits for the first time. Starting October 1, 2027, that portion will be between 5 and 15% of benefits, depending on the error rate for fiscal year 25 or 26. The error rate is a measure of over and under payments in the SNAP that are largely reflective of the unintentional mistakes, often by program administrators. If states can't fully cover these huge new costs by raising taxes or cutting other services, they'll need to further restrict access to SNAP or potentially end the program entirely. A new executive order signed yesterday by President Trump seeks to promote precision ag techniques and expedite approval of new pesticide active ingredients. I'm Jeff Nally on the Cromwell Ag Radio Network.
4: She'll say yes when you surprise her with a gorgeous ring from Weber's Jewelry. When your heart is sure, be sure to visit Weber's Jewelry on Main Street in Tutopolis.
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6: Showers and a possible thunderstorm are expected, with a high near 74. Southeast winds up to 8 miles per hour, gusting to 15. Rainfall totals could reach 1 inch. Evening storms likely, then mostly cloudy with a low around 66. Currently 70 degrees in Effingham.
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0: Craig Morgan right there, and that's what I love about Sundays. Kicking off our 10 o'clock hour, Eric Fry, Lunch with Side of Fry, hanging out here with you. Come up, got some Thomas Rhett on the way, Chris Jansen and Dunn, plus Kane Brown, George Strait, Trisha Yearwood as well, plus tell you about some events going on this weekend. That's all on the way. Right now, it's Dylan Scott and Hooked on 95.7 WCRC.
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0: Thomas Rhett, after all the bars are closed here on 95.7 WCRC. Well, don't forget, Edgewood Fest continues on this weekend. Got all kinds of great stuff going on there at Edgewood Fest, continuing into the weekend. Now, they did have to delay some of the stuff from last night. 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

0: Chris Jansen and Dunn here on 95.7 WCRC, and I hope after today we are done with some of this rainy weather because it's affecting a lot of the things in our area, including last night. The Jasper County Fair was affected as the tractor and truck pull scheduled for last night had to be postponed to Saturday at 1 o'clock before the ITPA pull on Saturday night. So that the Jasper County Fair is going to continue tonight, though, with the much-anticipated donkey races. And again, if there are any changes or updates, make sure you go to our website, effinghamradio.com, click on the Jasper County Fair banner in the middle of the page.
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1: 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Ain't a bad life. Miranda Lambert and Chris Stapleton. A song to sing. Kenny Chesney. Noise.
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0: ABC News, I'm Sherry Preston. Former Trump National Security Advisor John Bolton has pleaded guilty to a single count of illegally retaining classified documents. U.S. Attorney for the District of Maryland, Kelly Hayes, saying afterwards, no one is above the law.
1: The rules governing classified and national defense information apply equally to everyone, regardless of position and regardless of how long you have served with the United States government.
0: Bolton faces up to 5 years in prison and will be sentenced in October. The search goes on for survivors in Venezuela after two strong earthquakes hit the country this week. Nearly 600 people were killed, nearly 3,000 hurt, and many more believed still trapped under the rubble. House lawmakers continue questioning billionaire investor Leon Black as a part of the Jeffrey Epstein investigation. His Apollo Global Management paid the convicted sex offender $158 million for what they said was tax estate planning services. This is ABC News. Another section of Texas has been designated an infested zone after an animal was found to be carrying larvae of the New World screwworm.
2: State and federal agricultural officials have ordered quarantines for 9 west and southwest Texas counties as they sterilize adult flies and release them into the environment.
3: We've released 100 billion a week for 19 months. That's 8 billion sterile flies.
2: But Texas Agriculture Commissioner Sid Miller tells ABC News,
3: the sterile flies aren't working.
2: He wants to add a bait and insecticide regimen to the program, something federal officials have resisted. Jim Ryan, ABC News in Dallas-Fort Worth.
0: There's a giraffe on the loose in Texas, and agriculture officials are hoping it doesn't get infected by the screw worm. Gracie the giraffe lived at Cedar Hollow Ranch in Texas Hill Country until June 12th when she walked up a stone slab and over an 8-foot gate. Now she's in the land of mountain lions and coyotes and New World screw worms. I'm Sherry Preston, ABC News.
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8: A 90% chance of rain today, with showers and a possible thunderstorm. High near 75. Southeast wind around 7 miles per hour. Rainfall could total between a half and 3/4 of an inch. Tonight, showers and thunderstorms likely before early morning, then a chance of showers. Mostly cloudy with a low around 66. Currently 70 degrees in Effingham.
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Alan Jackson, Don't Rock the Jukebox, kicking off our 11 o'clock hour here on Lunch with a Side of Fry. Eric Fry hanging out here with you. Coming up this hour, got some George Burge and Luke Bryan with Ride, Ride, Ride. Also, Eric Church on the way. Some Jordan Davis and Turn This Truck Around, plus Martina McBride coming up, as well as Confederate Railroad and Trashy Women. That is all on the way. Right now, it's Blake Shelton and Sangria on 95.7 WCRC.

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0: Jordan Davis turn this truck around here on 95.7 WCRC. Well, don't forget, tomorrow is the Sacred Heart Picnic. Going to have all kinds of great stuff. It all gets underway tomorrow with the Race to the Cross at 7:30 in the morning. That's the 5K and fun run. Plus, it all gets underway, the actual picnic itself, Saturday at 5 o'clock going to 11, and then Sunday from noon to 10. Plus, they're going to have their chicken and ham dinner Sunday from 11 to 6 as well. All kinds of yummy food. 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
6: I'm Jeff Nally on the Cromwell Ag Radio Network. Most of the U.S. stock market is higher today than after oil prices fell back to where they were before the war with Iran. But drops for AI stocks are keeping the market in check. The S&P 500 virtually unchanged after recovering from an early loss of 0.9%. The index at the heart of many 401k accounts is still on track for its second losing week in the last 13. That's largely because of drops for stocks that were swept up in the mania around artificial intelligence technology. The Dow Industrial, not moving much, up 0.1. The NASDAQ Composite, down 0.2. Stocks got a boost as the price of Brent crude fell to $72.53, off 3.9%, basically where it was the day before the U.S. and Israel attacked Iran. That eventually led to the closure of the Strait of Hormuz and crude prices that were near $120 a barrel. At the Chicago Board of Trade today, it's the corn market holding strength. July up 0.25, 416. December up 2 at 445. Soybeans are not. The July is down 3.25 at 1124.25 after gains yesterday. The November down 0.01 at 1156. Wheat futures and the September contract are down 10.25 cents at 591.25. I'm Jeff Downs.

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4: News. I'm Mike Dubosky. John Bolton, the former national security advisor for the first Trump administration, pleading guilty this morning to one count of illegally retaining sensitive national security information. ABC News Chief Justice Correspondent Pierre Thomas was in the courtroom.
5: Well, it was a somber and very serious moment for the former national security advisor, in which he had to admit and did admit that he illegally retained classified information of a national defense nature. The information that he retained was hacked by a cyber actor that the government believes is tied to Iran.
4: Prosecutors say Bolton could face up to 5 years in prison and has agreed to pay a fine of more than $2 million. President Trump is calling yesterday's strikes on a ship in the Strait of Hormuz a foolish violation of the ceasefire agreement the U.S. has with Iran. And 25,000 people are still missing in Venezuela after this week's massive earthquakes. This is ABC News. In a break with tradition, Britain's King Charles will no longer make Buckingham Palace his London home, instead opting to remain at Clarence House just up the street. In another first, the king releasing his personal taxes, revealing he paid $17 million to the government last year, putting him in the top 100 taxpayers in the UK. Just got a lot more expensive to buy Apple's new iPad and MacBook. Details from ABC's Elizabeth Schulze.
6: So a new iPad Air will now cost you an added $150 at $749. A MacBook Neo, which is that lower cost computer that Apple introduced just a few months ago, will now be $700 instead of $600. MacBook Air and Pro prices also going up, with the Pro now starting at $2,000. Apple is blaming this on a global shortage of computer chips because of AI.
4: And in Texas, a giraffe that escaped from a breeding ranch near San Antonio has been found safe, authorities say. Mike Dubosky, ABC News.
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12: Showers and a possible thunderstorm today with a high near 75. South-southeast wind around 7 miles per hour. Rain chance is 90% with rainfall up to 3/4 of an inch. Tonight, showers and thunderstorms likely before early morning, then a chance of showers. Low around 66. Saturday, a slight chance of afternoon thunderstorms with a high near 81. Currently 71 degrees in Effingham.
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14: You know, in the bayous of Louisiana, Cowboy Bay, that's what the Cajuns say. And in New York's Little Italy, Che bella terra, that's how they say it, their way. And in the beer halls of Milwaukee, you'll hear the words, Ishan Dasland. And it's Kalindo Pais, That's what you'll hear me say along the border, down by the Rio Grande. You know, there's a lot of ways to say it, and it's a privilege to play it. 'Cause a lot of good people earned it, and this is how I learned it.

Garth Brooks and Friends in Low Places. Starting off our noon hour here on Lunch with a Side of Fry. Coming up, got some Riley Green on the way with Change My Mind. Also, Thomas Rhett, some Morgan Wallen, Toby Keith coming up, as well as Alabama and Roll On 18 Wheeler. That's all coming up right now. It's Brad Paisley and Allison Krauss with Whiskey Lullaby on 95.7 WCRC.

0: 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Well, tomorrow, the Altamont American Legion is having a bake sale, 10 a.m. to 1 o'clock at Schmidt Park in Altamont at the Lions Club Pavilion. 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Sounds like a fun afternoon over in Altamont tomorrow. For more information, make sure you go over to our community calendar found at effinghamradio.com.
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0: Morgan Wallen and Don't We? 95.7 WCRC. Well, we still got lots of stuff going on that we haven't had time to talk about. We got the Friends of Olney Sounds of the Summer Concert Series going on tonight down in Olney. Sunday, you got Stewartson 4th of July celebration that's happening. And then on Monday, it's the open feast at Centenary United Methodist Church here in Effingham. 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
8: 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I guess after 43 years in business, the time was bound to come that some of our work family members were going to enter into retirement. 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

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Time now for your feel-good story of the day. The University of Iowa football team has a special relationship with the Children's Hospital that's located on campus right next to the football field. While the team supports the

0: Family Children's Hospital. Lucas is proud to be a brat eating champion, but also happy to be part of a fundraiser that goes to a good cause. Quote, "We love coming out and supporting whatever we can. If you look around, there are guys from all over the team here just coming out to support. It's a really fun time, and we all really enjoy it." End quote. And that is your feel-good story for the day. That does it for me here on this Friday for now. I'll be back from 3 to 5 hanging out at Rural King to have a great time with the Backyard Butchers and all the great stuff they got going on. So make sure you come out and join us from 3 to 5 there at Rural King. Daniel's coming in next for some Flashback Friday. I'll talk to you then. Have a great and a safe rest of your day.
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6: 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Stop by, say hi to Eric and Bev, and take advantage of these incredible Backyard Butcher specials while they last. And who knows, we might even have a WCRC station t-shirt for you just for stopping by. 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
5: ABC News, I'm Mike Dabosky. The case against Jonathan Rinderknecht has ended in a mistrial with the jury deadlocked. This was the man accused of sparking the Palisades wildfire last year.
6: The argument was that on New Year's Eve that he was distraught, he was angry, he was driving an Uber, went up, started that fire, and then the LA Fire Department came and put it out. But his defense team saying that he was being used as a scapegoat for the L.A. Fire Department's mistakes.
5: ABC's Alex Stone in Los Angeles. Prosecutors in the case say they will retry. Leon Black, a billionaire named in the Epstein files, walked out of a closed-door interview on Capitol Hill today with his lawyer calling the meeting a political stunt. House Oversight Committee Chair James Comer says he's now issued two subpoenas to Black. And John Bolton, the national security advisor to the first Trump administration, has pled guilty to illegally retaining classified documents. This is ABC News. Another section of Texas has been designated an infested zone after an animal was found to be carrying the larvae of the New World screwworm. ABC's Jim Ryan says a total of 25 cases have now been detected.
7: State and federal agricultural officials have ordered quarantines for 9 west and southwest Texas counties as they sterilize adult flies and release them into the environment.
8: We've released 100 billion a week for 19 months. That's 8 billion sterile flies.
7: But Texas Agriculture Commissioner Sid Miller tells ABC News,
8: the sterile flies aren't working.
7: He wants to add a bait and insecticide regimen to the program, something federal officials have resisted. Jim Ryan, ABC News in Dallas-Fort Worth.
5: Certain immigrant communities, including the Haitian and Syrian communities in the U.S., are reeling after yesterday's Supreme Court decision on temporary protected status, ruling against that measure passed in 1990, allowing temporary citizenship for those traveling from impacted countries. Mike Dabosky, ABC News.
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17: Showers and thunderstorms are likely overnight, tapering off by early Saturday. The low will be near 66. Saturday brings a slight chance of afternoon storms, with a high near 81. Sunday turns mostly sunny and warmer, reaching a high near 89. Currently 72 degrees in Effingham.

That's right. It's time once again for Flashback Friday. Daniel here, hanging out with you as we look back at the number one songs from this, the 26th week of the year. Coming up this hour, chart toppers from 1974, 1980, 2009, 2019, and plenty in between. Big thanks to all our Flashback Friday sponsors for making it possible. 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Cleaning Equipment. Now, let's dive in with a number one from this week in 1979. 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

Randy Travis taking us back to 1987 with that forever kind of promise. Forever and ever, amen. On 95.7 WCRC's Flashback Friday. And since one amen deserves another, let's roll ahead to 1990, when King George Strait was sitting at number one with a song about a father's love that never runs out. From timeless romance to love without limits, here's George Strait with Love Without End, Amen, on Flashback Friday. I got

David Lee Murphy, with a little help from Kenny Chesney, reminding us that everything's gonna be all right. A number one from 2018 on Flashback Friday. Now we're turning the dial even further back, all the way to 1974, when Mickey Gilley was sitting at the top of the country charts with a classic full of heartbreak and honky-tonk elegance. Here's Room Full of Roses on your Flashback Friday. If I sent a

0: Mickey Gilley with Room Full of Roses, the number one song this week back in 1974, right here on Flashback Friday. And speaking of 1974, this was the week a tiny little pack of Wrigley's chewing gum made history. At a Marsh supermarket in Troy, Ohio, the very first universal product code, the UPC, was scanned at checkout. One simple beep, and shopping changed forever. Now think about that today. Nearly everything we buy has a barcode. We scan groceries, prescriptions, concert tickets, packages, and half the time at self-checkout, we're doing the cashier's job ourselves. But it all started with gum, not a TV, not a refrigerator, not some big ticket item. A pack of gum. That first scanned package is now in the Smithsonian. Coming up next, we jump ahead 40 years for the number one song from 2014 on Flashback Friday.
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0: Flashback Friday continues, and we're parked right here in 1980. That was the Oak Ridge Boys with their number one country hit, Trying to Love Two Women, a song full of harmony, heartbreak, and that unmistakable Oak Ridge sound. And this week, back in 1980, the headlines were heavy. U.S. President Jimmy Carter signed Proclamation 4771, requiring 19 and 20-year-old men to register for a peacetime military draft. It came in response to the Soviet invasion of Afghanistan, as Cold War tensions were climbing and America was watching the world stage very closely. So while the Oak Ridge Boys were riding high on the charts, history was moving fast. That's your look back at this week in 1980. Coming up next, we jump ahead to 2007 for the number one song of the week. Keep it right here. Flashback Friday rolls on.
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0: Reba, with a little help from Brooks and Dunn, taking us back to 1998 with their number one hit on Flashback Friday. Now we're jumping ahead to 2009, Flip Phones, Friday Nights, and one of country's biggest party starters. Kenny Chesney was sitting at the top of the charts with Out Last Night, and it still sounds like a weekend waiting to happen. Turn it up, it's Kenny Chesney on Flashback Friday.
1: We went out last night.

Kenny Chesney with his number one song from 2009, out last night on Flashback Friday. And this week, back in 2009, the world learned of the death of American entertainer Michael Jackson. The news sparked an outpouring of grief across the globe, and online reaction was so massive it actually crippled several major websites and services. Millions of people were searching for updates, sharing memories, and trying to confirm what had happened, pushing internet traffic to levels that felt almost unprecedented at the time. Now imagine that.

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10: I'm Jeff Nally on the Cromwell Ag Radio Network. States may have to shell out about $9 billion to cover SNAP benefits starting next year. That's when accounting for payment error rates issued Wednesday for fiscal 25, the Center on Budget and Policy Priorities says. Almost half of the states may owe $100 million or more, the Nonpartisan Research and Policy Institute says in an analysis released yesterday. The One Big Beautiful Bill Act shifted more of the administrative costs to run the SNAP program to the states and also required them to pay a portion of SNAP benefits for the first time. Starting October 1, 2027, that portion will be between 5 and 15% of benefits, depending on the error rate for fiscal year 25 or 26. The error rate is a measure of over and under payments in the SNAP that are largely reflective of the unintentional mistakes, often by program administrators. If states can't fully cover these huge new costs by raising taxes or cutting other services, they'll need to further restrict access to SNAP or potentially end the program entirely. A new executive order signed yesterday by President Trump seeks to promote precision ag techniques and expedite approval of new pesticide active ingredients. I'm Jeff Nally on the Cromwell Ag Radio Network.
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0: News. I'm Mike Dubusky. A mistrial declared today in the arson case against 29-year-old Jonathan Rindernecht, accused of setting the Palisades fire in California last year. Prosecutors say they will request a retrial. The death toll in Venezuela from those devastating earthquakes earlier this week has now risen to over 900, according to the president of the country's National Assembly. Today, the first plane load of U.S. aid arrived in Venezuela. Israel and Lebanon are expected to sign a framework peace agreement in Washington today, sources tell ABC News. Secretary of State Marco Rubio oversaw the talks.
1: So as I said today, as I've told all the parties here today, it's the beginning of the beginning. There's a lot of work ahead. We don't in any way underestimate the difficulty of the task ahead, but we understand the importance of it, how vital it is.
0: Meanwhile, President Trump is accusing Iran of violating the ceasefire agreement after that country appeared to launch strikes on an oil tanker in the Strait of Hormuz yesterday. This is ABC News. A prosecutor in the case of Tyler Robinson, the man charged with killing Charlie Kirk, has been held in contempt of court. A judge saying that prosecutor violated a pretrial gag order when he spoke to TMZ and other outlets about a ballistics report in the case. However, the judge says the death penalty is still on the table for Robinson. An update in the case of Luigi Mangione, the man charged with shooting the CEO of United Healthcare in New York City in late 2024. ABC's Perry Russum has that story.
2: Sources say lawyers for accused CEO killer Luigi Mangione and federal prosecutors are discussing a possible guilty plea. Mangione has pleaded not guilty in the murder of United Healthcare executive Brian Thompson. Prosecutors and Mangione's defense team declined to comment on any plea talks.
0: And wildfires are burning across a dozen states in the western half of the country. In Utah, more than 150,000 acres have been scorched since the beginning of wildfire season. I'm Mike Dubusky, ABC News.
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7: Showers and thunderstorms are likely tonight with a low around 66. Saturday brings a slight chance of afternoon storms with a high near 81. Saturday night, a 40% chance of storms returns. Sunday turns sunny, reaching a high of 89. Currently 72 degrees in Effingham.

0: Welcome back to hour number two of Flashback Friday. We've got more chart-topping memories ahead, with number ones from 2016, 1963, 2010, and 2013 still to come. 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

I want his daughter for my wife. I'll take my chances and climb that mountain, though clipped on flowers.

Rascal Flatts, Fast Cars and Freedom, taking us back to 2005 on Flashback Friday. Now we rewind a little further, back to 1986, when Willie Nelson was sitting at number one with Living in the Promised Land. Big voices, big memories, and the songs that take you right back to where you were. Keep it locked in. More chart-topping throwbacks are coming up on Flashback Friday.

That was Ronnie Millsap. She keeps the home fires burning. A number one from 1985 on Flashback Friday. Now we're rolling the clock ahead to 2016, when Tim McGraw reminded us all to slow down, stay grounded, and lead with a little grace. This one topped the country charts this week back then, and the message still lands today. Here's Tim McGraw with Humble and Kind on Flashback Friday. You know

0: Tim McGraw with Humble and Kind, a number one song back in 2016, right here on Flashback Friday. And this week in 2016, the sports world said goodbye to one of the greatest coaches of all time, Pat Summitt. The Tennessee Lady Vols legend passed away from dementia at the age of 64. In 38 seasons at Tennessee, Summitt won 1,098 games, which at the time was the most ever by any coach in Division I college basketball, men's or women's. She also led Tennessee to 8 national championships and became a symbol of toughness, class, and leadership. Her impact went way beyond the scoreboard. Pat Summitt helped change women's sports forever. That was this week, back in 2016. Coming up next, we move ahead 1 year with the number one song from 2017 on Flashback Friday.
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0: Buck Owens took Act Naturally to number one back in 1963. It's Flashback Friday. Also this week in 63, Walt Disney's Enchanted Tiki Room opened at Disneyland, introducing the park's first talking, singing, audio animatronics. Hard to imagine Disney without them now, right? From tiki birds to pirates and presidents, it all started there. Coming up, we jump ahead to 2008 with that year's number one song.
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John Michael Montgomery, taking us back to 1995 with his number one hit, Sold, the Grundy County Auction Incident, right here on Flashback Friday. Now we're jumping ahead to 2010, when Miranda Lambert was sitting at the top of the country charts with a song that still stops you in your tracks. It's heartfelt, it's nostalgic, and it's one of her signature hits, The House That Built Me, on Flashback Friday.

0: Miranda Lambert with The House That Built Me, her number one hit from 2010, right here on Flashback Friday. And since we're looking back, this week in 2010, texting while driving bans were going into effect in states like Iowa, Wyoming, Alabama, and Georgia. It was one of those moments where technology, driving, and safety all collided, because by then, everybody had a phone in their hand, and states were starting to say, okay, maybe not behind the wheel. Now, it feels like common sense. Most states have some kind of law against texting while driving, and honestly, it's hard to remember a time when that wasn't the case. But back in 2010, it was still a pretty new conversation. Coming up, we're closing out Flashback Friday by jumping ahead a few years. I've got the number one country song from 2013 on the way next.
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7: 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That's over 74% off. Second board.

0: Last night, Iran fired four drones. The U.S. had shot down three of those. One hit a cargo vessel that was navigating passage through the Strait of Hormuz. Tehran said today that unless you negotiate with us, then you're not necessarily guaranteed safe passage through the strait. This is a developing story. Corn, wheat, and soy all lower today. The product market had bean oil futures in the front 4 months, 2 cents to 49 cents higher. Soybean meal, 50 cents to $1.80 lower. Rice was higher and cotton was lower. Your live cattle market, October down $1.42 at $239.20. October feeders down $3.75 at $364.60. October lean hogs up $1 at $81.95. July corn down two, $4.12 and three quarters. December down a penny and a half at $4.41 and a half. July soybeans down a penny and a quarter, $11.26 and a quarter. The November market dropped 3/4 cents today to $11.56 and a quarter a bushel. Finishing up September wheat, 11 and three quarters lower, $5.89 and three quarters. I'm Jeff Nally.
1: That wraps up this week's Flashback Friday. 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When you stop by their businesses, be sure to tell them thanks for supporting Flashback Friday. It truly makes this show possible. We'll be back next Friday from 1 to 3, counting down the 27th week of the year with more favorites from the past. Now, here's the number one song from 2013, Blake Shelton and Friends with Boys Round Here on Flashback Friday.
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2: ABC News, I'm Mike Tabusky. A mistrial declared today in the federal arson case against the man who allegedly sparked the Palisades fire. Prosecutors say they will try again, and a judge has ordered 29-year-old Jonathan Rinderneck to be held in custody until that retrial. ABC News legal contributor Brian Buckmeyer says prosecutors brought an unusual case.
3: I've done arson cases, I've reviewed arson cases, but I've never heard of an arson case where a person is accused of starting a fire on one day, and then that fire going underground and continuing to cause a much larger, a record-breaking fire 7 days later.
2: Officials in Venezuela are updating the death toll from this week's earthquakes to 920, with more than 3,300 injured. Some 50,000 people remain unaccounted for in Venezuela. And the Centers for Disease Control today elevated its emergency response to the Ebola outbreak to level one, the agency's highest designation. This is ABC News. King Charles is saying goodbye to Buckingham Palace as his official residence in London. ABC's Maggie Rooley is at the palace with details.
4: The king plans to remain at Clarence House just up the street. But guys, Buckingham Palace will remain kind of the headquarters for the royal family. We'll host things like state functions and royal banquets. And the palace had said that this plan will open up more opportunities for greater public access. Although exactly what that means remains somewhat unclear.
2: Apple is jacking up prices across its range of tech devices. MacBook Pros will now go for $2,000 to start. They had been $1,700, with the entry-level MacBook Neo also seeing a price hike from $600 to now $700. The tech giant blaming the artificial intelligence boom, with AI companies buying up computer chips, creating a lacking supply. And a small aircraft crashed into the tallest skyscraper in Beijing today. Authorities have yet to address the incident. I'm Mike Dubusky, ABC News.
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12: Showers and thunderstorms are likely tonight before 4 a.m., with patchy fog after midnight. Lows around 66, with rainfall up to half an inch. Saturday brings a slight chance of afternoon storms and a high near 81. Sunday turns sunny with a high near 89. Currently 72 degrees in Effingham.
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0: Eric Fry out here broadcasting live from Rural King as we have got the Backyard of Butchers having their great meat sale going on. 20 premium ribeyes right now for $39. Plus, they got seafood, chicken, and pork all out here at the parking lot in Rural King in Effingham. Come on by, see us, see them. They got some great deals on some great meat. I'll tell you what, it looks yummy. So come on out and check what they got out here at the Rural King. We're going to be here till 5 o'clock. We got t-shirts we're giving away. Just come over and say hi to myself and Bev. We will be back with you in just a little bit right here on 95.7 WCRC.
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0: Megan Maroney right there, and Medicine on 95.7 WCRC. Eric Fry here, broadcasting live from Rural King here in Effingham, as we are out here with a great deal. This is the Backyard Butchers having their great deal going on now. They got steaks, and they got a variety of different steaks, plus they got a surf and turf bundle as well. Seafood variety case, chicken and turf as well. All kinds of great stuff. So come on out and see all the great products they have as well. They're going to be out here again for today and through the weekend as well. So come on out to the Rural King. We got shirts here. Come out and say hi to myself and Bev. We're going to be hanging out with you here for the next couple of hours, as long as well with the Backyard Butchers. Come and get some of their yummy stuff. I'll tell you what are in each one of those boxes coming up in just a little bit. And hey, if you don't want to get in the rain, you can stand under our tent. We will help you stay dry here at Rural King. This is Eric Fry, broadcasting live for 95.7 WCRC.
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0: Jason Aldean right there. And don't tell on me here on 95.7 WCRC. Like we said, we are out here at Rural King. Come on out and see us. Backyard Butchers is here with some great meat. So they have their steak variety case, which has a Texas T-bone, as well as San Antonio strips, ranch steaks, peppered sirloins, as well as butcher burgers. Sound good. Seafood variety case as well. Sounds yummy. Got some shell on shrimp, rock crab claws, scallop medallions, Argentine red shrimp, and breaded butterfly shrimp, plus a chicken with some chicken breasts, some Chipotle bourbon chicken breasts, lemon pepper chicken breasts, teriyaki chicken breasts, and a chicken tenderloin fritters as well. So all kinds of great stuff, making me hungry already. I just wish it was here so I could eat it now instead of having, you know, to take it and cook it. But you are going to want to try some of this great, great meat that they have here at the Backyard Butchers. And again, we are going to be out here until 5 o'clock. Come on out and see us. Don't let the rain deter you. Come stand under our tent and talk to us for a while. We got a shirt we'll even give you as well right here, 95.7 WCRC.
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0: Joni Messina right there, and Downtime. Of course, you can see Joni Messina coming up at the Effingham County Fair August 7th. 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And speaking of things you can see, you can come out and see us. We're broadcasting live from Rural King here in Effingham with our friends at the Backyard Butchers. And they got some great steaks, great pork, great seafood, great chicken, all kinds of great stuff. And again, if you want more information, you can go to backyardbutchers.com. That again is backyardbutchers.com to get more information as far as everything else they got going on. But you can see all the great products they have there and come out and see all of the great things they have going on. They're going to be here again today until about 6:30, and then Saturday and Sunday as well, varying times. You can come on out and get more information. Again, don't let the rain fool you. It's going to pass in just a little bit, and it's going to be great weather for some grilling this weekend. So why not come and stock up on some great meat for your grill right here with the Backyard Butchers. And us, we got t-shirts coming out and just say hi and chat in the rain. It is, again, we got our tent up, so we're keeping you away from the rain. You'll be good and dry over here. So come on out and see us here at Rural King. We'll be here till 5. This is Eric Fry broadcasting live for 95.7 WCRC.
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1: ABC News, I'm Mike Dubosky. The House Oversight Committee has subpoenaed billionaire Leon Black in connection with its investigation into convicted sex offender Jeffrey Epstein. The hedge fund billionaire walked out of an interview before the House Oversight Committee today, apparently refusing to answer questions from lawmakers. Speaking to reporters on Capitol Hill, the top Democrat on the committee, Representative Robert Garcia of California, said he supports the move.
2: He made the decision to not answer questions. We kept pressing. The decision to not continue was his. The majority did the right thing in issuing those subpoenas.
1: The death toll is mounting in Venezuela, where now more than 900 people are confirmed dead after this week's two earthquakes. Some 50,000 people are still missing. Today, the first plane full of American aid arrived in Venezuela. And at least a dozen new fires have started in Utah in the last day, as much of the western half of the country contends with severe wildfires. This is ABC News. Former Trump National Security Advisor John Bolton pleaded guilty today to a single count of illegal retention of national security information. It comes after Bolton shared notes taken from his time serving the first Trump administration with his wife and daughter. ABC News Chief Justice Correspondent Pierre Thomas was in the courtroom.
3: There was a dramatic moment toward the end of the hearing in which the former National Security Advisor was asked if he had acknowledged and admitted to committing this crime. He said so and said, quote, I'm sorry for it. Also, when asked how he was going to plead in connection with the single count, he simply said guilty.
1: Bolton faces up to 5 years in prison and has agreed to pay a fine of more than $2 million. A house explosion triggered by a gas leak injures one person and causes extensive damage to at least 15 homes yesterday afternoon in Ohio. At a news conference, the Twinsburg Fire Chief Errol Wilson said, amazingly, only two people suffered minor injuries. I'm Mike Dubosky, ABC News.
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8: Showers and thunderstorms continue through the night, with rainfall amounts between a quarter and half an inch possible. Patchy fog develops after 4 a.m. Saturday has a 20% chance of afternoon storms, with a high near 81. Sunday turns mostly sunny with a high near 89. Currently 72 degrees in Effingham.
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Rascal Flatts right there. What hurts the most here on 95.7 WCRC. Eric Fry still broadcasting live here for one more hour out at Rural King with Backyard Butchers. And again, they got some great specials going on right now. Their steak variety case, as well as seafood variety case, chicken and turf, as well as surf and turf. All sounds good. It all looks good. I haven't had a chance to get over there myself, but trust me, I will be doing that whenever I get a second here. So come on out and see us out here at Rural King. We'll be out here until 5 o'clock. Right now, it's Darius Rucker. Here, comeback song, 95.7 WCRC.

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0: Eric Fry here, broadcasting live out at Rural King. We are in the parking lot of Rural King. Just come and see us underneath our black tent. We got free t-shirts. That's right, free t-shirts we are giving away. So just come on out and tell me what size you want, and we'll see if we have a fit for you. But these are free. Just come and get them. Hey, and also they got some great meat here with Backyard Barbecue. They got great kinds of meat, whether it be steaks as well as seafood, chicken, all of your grilling needs. And hey, it's starting to kind of maybe clear up here at Rural King here in Effingham. Hopefully it will stay that way throughout the weekend. We can kind of dry some things up, and it's a great weekend for barbecuing and grilling, or however you like to cook outside. So why not come and get some great meat here from our friends here at Backyard Barbecue. So we're going to be out here until 5 o'clock. Backyard Butchers. I knew it was. I was thinking barbecue because that's what I'm going to do with this meat. I'm going to grab a ribeye and I'm just going to barbecue. It's so good. My mouth is watering just thinking about it. So come on out here to Backyard Butchers and see all the great deals they got. And they have all kinds of great deals. Come and talk to the great sales team here. They know exactly what they're doing. They are professionals at what they do, and they can help you with whatever you need. So come on out and see them. Come and see us. We'll be here till 5 o'clock. This is Eric Fry broadcasting live for 95.7 WCRC.
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0: Dustin Lynch right there in Small Town Boy on 95.7 WCRC. Don't forget, coming out and see us here in the Royal King parking lot in Effingham, as well as our good friends here, Backyard Butchers. Got lots of great meals going on. Got lots of great deals on some meals to help you get some meat for this weekend. Hopefully be grilling, because it's going to be a great weekend. And they do accept cash as well as card and check as well, I believe. So make sure you come on out and have some of the great deals they have, whether it be on beef, chicken, as well as seafood. I've seen people walk out of here with some seafood, as well as all kinds of other great stuff they have. And you can come and talk to their great experts who know what they're talking about, and they can help you out with whatever it is you may be needing. Maybe you're needing something for a party or something like that. They can help you out, as they are good people here at Backyard Butchers. And we're going to be here until, again, 5 o'clock. They're going to be out here until about 6:30 tonight, and then they're also going to be here Saturday and Sunday. So make sure you come on out and see them with Backyard Butchers. They can help you out with whatever they need, or whatever you need, to help get your weekend started right here, 95.7 WCRC.
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0: Ella Langley and Morgan Waller right there with I Can't Love You Anymore here on 95.7 WCRC. Well, we've been hanging out here at Backyard Butchers having a good time. Again, they're going to be out here until 6 o'clock tonight. 6:30, I should say. They'll be here till 6:30 tomorrow as well, and 5 o'clock on Sunday. So come on out and get yourself some great meat bundles. They got all kinds of different bundles of meats you can come and get out here with Backyard Butchers. So come on out, get yourself some meat so you can have a good barbecue or a good grill out or smoke. You can smoke some meat as well this weekend. Hopefully weather looks like it'll be nice for it. So hopefully come and take advantage of that here in the parking lot of Rural King here in Effingham. Just look for their big white truck with the banner on the side, and that'll help you figure things out. But that'll do it for us here from Rural King. But come on out and see Backyard Butchers for all of your meat needs. And again, that's backyardbutchers.com as well. This is Eric Fry saying we will talk to you later right here at 95.7 WCRC.
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No one needs to know. Wink, wink. It is Chris Randolph. Going to play some Alan Jackson, his final concert tomorrow night. It's going to be one of the biggest events in country music. Going to play some Kane Brown after Keith Urban, who's got a new Yacht Rock album. And here's a little bit of everything.

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0: Kane Brown, Woman, and Chris Randolph hopefully having a fun weekend this weekend. Going to do something crazy and good. And maybe if it's just nothing but laying around napping all weekend, taking it easy. Coming up next, Jason Aldean, fans at CMA Fest. Got to see Jason perform at his own downtown Nashville bar. That's totally cool. That's a once-in-a-lifetime opportunity. Jason scored his first number one single 20 years ago this week with Why. And we'll play Dirt Road Anthem coming up next.
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I'm tired of talking, man. Y'all ain't listening. Them old dirt roads.

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0: I have always absolutely loved that song. Love Me Like You Mean It. And I love the way Kelsey sings it. Kelsey Ballerini sounding good. Luke Combs, who's going to be performing tomorrow night at Alan Jackson's very last concert. It's going to be a big country music event. One of the biggest, maybe even in history. Coming up, we're going to play his song that he said he loved in high school. He said if he ever hit it big, he was going to do his version of it. He did. Tracy Chapman's Fast Car on the way. Faith Hill, Post Malone, Blake Shelton song Pour Me a Drink also coming right up.
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0: Make plans to attend a Jasper County celebration of America's 250th birthday on July the 3rd in St. Marie, Illinois. At 2 o'clock, the classic cars and the antique tractors can start cruising in. 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Lemon shake-ups and so much more. 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At 3 o'clock, the Tim Crosby Oil Chip Road Band will start performing. At 5:45, the Little SoCo Band will perform with closing programs and fireworks at the end of the day. So pack those blankets and chairs and come on down to St. Marie, Illinois on July the 3rd. We'll see you there.
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0: pour me a drink. You know, hopefully something a little 4th of July, red, white, and blue themed. That's a Post Malone, Blake Shelton, and Chris Randolph here. Getting ready to celebrate our 250. Martina McBride coming up next.
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2: I'm Mike Dubosky. U.S. military officials say they've launched new retaliatory strikes against Iran after Iran conducted a drone strike on a ship in the Strait of Hormuz yesterday. ABC's Christiane Cordero reports from Washington.
3: According to Iranian state media, this strike happened just off the coast, or really on the coast, off the Strait of Hormuz, essentially Iran's southern shores. And what U.S. Central Command is saying is that this was a response to yesterday's attack on a commercial ship that was transiting the Strait of Hormuz. We know that the Strait of Hormuz has been really the focal point of this war over the past several months.
2: It comes the same day Israel and Lebanon say they've agreed to a framework peace agreement, though Hezbollah's position remains unclear. The first plane full of American aid has arrived in Venezuela, where the death toll from this week's earthquakes now stands at 920. At least 3,300 were wounded. This is ABC News. The Centers for Disease Control today elevated its response to the Ebola outbreak to level 1, its highest designation. That means Ebola is now being treated the same as the H1N1 pandemic and the Zika virus outbreak. A house explosion triggered by a gas leak rocked Twinsburg Township, Ohio, yesterday. Today, Fire Chief Earl Wilson said it's a miracle no one was killed.
4: We've transported two people. Minor injuries considering the amount of damage.
2: Authorities say the gas leak was caused by a contractor drilling. Major wildfires are burning across several states in the western U.S., with Utah's governor declaring a state of emergency and restricting fireworks ahead of July 4th celebrations. Fires burning in Arizona as well. And Gracie, that missing giraffe in Texas that captured the attention of social media in recent days, has been found safe and healthy about 4 miles south of where she went missing. I'm Mike Dubosky, ABC News.
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10: Showers and thunderstorms are expected this evening, tapering off by early morning. Patchy fog may develop after 4 a.m. The low will be around 66. On Saturday, patchy fog clears by morning, with a 20% chance of afternoon thunderstorms. High near 81. Saturday night brings a 40% chance of storms, low around 68. Sunday turns sunny with a high near 89. Currently 75 degrees in Effingham.
11: Summer is cruising with my top down and the radio off.

Kenny Chesney, who opted again instead of a big tour to just do a residency in Vegas. And it's working for him big time, and the fans are loving it. Surprise, nine after nine after nine of the shows. Randy Travis coming up, Ella Langley. Here's Easton Corbin.

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0: Ella Langley, who for the biggest part of 2026 has had a song at number one. I'm telling you, she's amazing. And there's a song that was stuck at number one forever. Then it fell to number two. Then it went back up to number one again. That's Choosing Texas. Chris Randolph here. Thanks for choosing us. We appreciate it. Pam Tillis next.
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0: Oh, I love that one. And I love playing you fresh, new country. George Burge, Luke Bryan, Ride, Ride, Ride. And this is Chris Randolph, and Luke Bryan's brand new album comes out in September. And, you know, it sounds one way like it's a forever away, but you know how it goes. We're going to blink and summer will be over and we'll have a new Luke Bryan album in our hands. Coming up next, Toby and Willie with Beer from a Houses, H-A-W-S-E-S, Houses, coming up.
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1: ABC News, I'm Dave Packer. The U.S. striking Iranian missile, drone, and radar sites today.
2: What U.S. Central Command is saying is that this was a response to yesterday's attack on a commercial ship that was transiting the Strait of Hormuz. We know that the Strait of Hormuz has been really the focal point of this war over the past several months.
1: ABC's Christian Cordero. Search and rescue operations around the clock in Venezuela after a pair of powerful earthquakes. The death toll now at least 920. 33 people injured and more than 50,000 people unaccounted for. A federal judge declaring a mistrial in the Palisades arson trial of Jonathan Rinderknecht. The jury deadlocked, unable to reach a verdict after 2 days of deliberations. Prosecutor